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1: 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Our radio, our community, our pride. Shubhadinam. This is Nivedita Nadin and Priyanka Shri from First BCom Honors. And today, we are here to sing Ganesha Pancharatnam, which is a stotra written by Adi Shankaracharya. This stotra is about salutation to Shri Vinayaka, who holds the divine joy in his hands as Modaka and who always strives to accomplish the liberation of his devotees towards that divine joy. By chanting the great Ganesha Pancharatnam in the early mornings, one is blessed with a long and prosperous life.

0: That was Ganesha Pancharatnam. Hope you enjoyed it.
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2: 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Namaste. This is Hamsini and Pavitra from MOP Vaishnav College, BCom A&F Shift 2. Today, we are going to chant the 1008 names of Lord Mahavishnu, that is, the Vishnu Sahasranama in Sanskrit. Sri Vishnu Sahasranama contains 1008 names of Sri Mahavishnu. This entire compiling was done after the Mahabharata war, and Saint Vyasa Mahamuni wrote the entire verses. The Vishnu Sahasranama was mainly uttered by Bhishmacharya while he was awaiting the sacred hour to depart from his physical body onto the lotus feet of the Lord. Meanwhile, Yudhishthira, the eldest among the Pandavas, presents Bhishmacharya with 6 questions like, Kimekam Daivatam Loke, who is the greatest Lord in the world? Bhishmacharya replied by reciting the 1008 names of Lord Sri Mahavishnu and reminded him that either by meditating on these names or invoking the names through archana or offering, our minds can be lifted to higher consciousness. The Vishnu Sahasranama goes as follows.

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1: Kati used tanning beds because having a tan made her feel thin and pretty. During an annual skin exam, Kati's dermatologist found two melanomas. Although both the melanomas were caught in the early stages, the survey to remove them was long and painful, as was the recovery. Prevention is better than cure. Early detection can help you overcome cancer before it's too late. 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
6: Hi listeners, today our topic is women entrepreneurship. Women entrepreneurship has been recognized as an important source of economic growth. Women entrepreneurs create new jobs for themselves and others, and also provide society with different solutions to management, organization and business problems. However, they still represent a minority of all entrepreneurs. Women entrepreneurs often face gender-based barriers to starting and growing their business, like discriminatory property, matrimonial and inheritance laws and or culture practices, lack of access to formal finance mechanism, limited mobility and access to information and networks, etc.
5: Thank you, Divya. The next topic will be presented by Mahima, Functions of Women Entrepreneurship.
7: As an entrepreneur, a woman entrepreneur has also to perform all the functions involved in establishing an enterprise. These include idea generation and screening, determination of forms of business organization, completion of promotional formalities, raising funds, procuring men, machines and materials, and operation of business. Here we have the 5 functions of women entrepreneurship: exploration of the prospects of starting a new business enterprise, undertaking of risk and handling of economic uncertainties involved in business. Third, introduction of innovations or imitations of innovations. Fourth, coordination, administration and control. Fifth, supervision and leadership. The fact remains that, like the definition of the term entrepreneur, different scholars have identified different sets of functions performed by an entrepreneur, whether a man or a woman.
5: Thank you, Mahima. 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The next topic is Advantages of Women Entrepreneurship by Yukti.
8: There are 5 do's of women entrepreneurship. They are innovative. Don't rest on your laurels. The most successful businesses are more innovative in a variety of ways. The BDC study found they offered new products and services more often. They adopted new technology more quickly. They reported that innovative practices ranging from improving internal processes and enhancing internal efficiency to adapting their business model were more important to their firm's success than did their counterparts. Do second, ask for outside advice. Simply put, it's virtually impossible for you and your team to have the best knowledge in every situation. The most successful businesses were more likely to report seeking outside advice to such means as forming an advisory board or using external consultants. Another recent BDC study, this one, an advisory boards found they produce huge benefits for small and medium-sized businesses, including substantial gains in sales and productivity. Third, do. Have a solid plan and measure your progress. Where do you want your business to be in 5 years? How will you get there? How will you monitor your progress? The most successful businesses are far more like to have a concrete medium-term plan and follow their progress with multiple business performance metrics. Do 4. Hire the best and keep them engaged. It takes more than money. Over 60% of the most successful firms were willing to take several months or longer to find and hire only very strong candidates for key roles and positions. Compared to just over 40% of their counterparts, the most successful firm also believed they offered superior pay and benefits, a more stimulating work and environment, and a more positive company culture than their competitors. Do 5. Build strong relationship with your key suppliers. The most successful companies reported that several types of relationships were important to their success. However, they ranked supplier relationships as by far the most important.
5: Thank you, Yukti. The next is Disadvantages of Women Entrepreneurship by Ria.
9: There are 5 disadvantages of women entrepreneurship. To compile a list of don'ts, BDC closely examined 118 established companies from its portfolio that had run into financial difficulty. First, don't rely on too few customers. Diversify. Nearly 1 in 6 firms examined by BDC ran into trouble, at least in part because they lost a single major customer. Second, don't leave contingency planning until it's too late. Unforeseen events such as the loss of key employees, increases in the cost of raw materials, or a disaster such as fire or flooding were a surprisingly common source of problems for firms that encountered financial difficulties. In fact, nearly 1 in 3 fell victim, at least in part, to circumstances that were initially out of their control. Third, don't ignore what's happening in your market. Business have always had to adapt to evolutionary change as production techniques and consumer preferences evolved. In recent years, rapid technological changes and globalization have made revolutionary change increasingly common. Failing to adapt can cause business to flounder. Fourth, don't wait too long to get help. No matter how capable you are as an entrepreneur, financial difficulties can happen. In most companies, early action can lead to a successful turnaround. You need to understand the value of being honest and transparent with stakeholders. Restructuring often entails seeking financial assistance from stakeholders, including bankers. They have to believe in your ability to live up to your end of the bargain, so you have to be upfront with them.
5: Thank you, Ria. And the next topic is Problems of Women Entrepreneurship, presented by Nisha and Sneha. Women in India are faced many problems to get ahead their life in business. A problems can be detailed as the greatest deterrent to women entrepreneurs is that they are women. A kind of patriarchal, male-dominant social order is the building block to them in their way towards business success. Male members think it a big risk financing the ventures run by women. The financial institutions are skeptical about the entrepreneurial abilities of women. The bankers consider women loonies as higher risk than men loonies. The bankers put unrealistic and unreasonable securities to get loan to women entrepreneurs. According to a report by the United Nations Industrial Development Organization, despite evidence that women's loan repayment rates are higher than men's, women still face more difficulties in obtaining credit, often due to discriminatory attitudes of banks and informal lending groups. Entrepreneurs usually require financial assistance of some kind to launch their ventures, be it a formal bank loan or money from a savings account. Women in developing nations have little access to funds due to the fact that they are concentrated in poor rural communities with few opportunities to borrow money. The women entrepreneurs are suffering from inadequate financial resources and working capital. The women entrepreneurs lack access to external funds due to their inability to provide tangible security. Very few women have the tangible property in hand. Women's family obligations also bar from the becoming successful entrepreneurs in both developed and developing nations. Having primary responsibility for children, home and older dependent family members, few women can devote all their time and energies to their business. The financial institutions discourage women entrepreneurs on the belief that they can at any time leave their business and become housewives again. The result is that they are forced to rely on their own savings and loan from relatives and friends.
9: Indian women give more emphasis to family ties and relationships. Married women have to make a fine balance between in business and home. Moreover, the business success is depend on the support of the family members, extended to women in the business process and management. The interest of the family members is a determinant factor in the realization of women flocked business aspirations. Another argument is that women entrepreneurs have low-level management skills. They have to depend on office staffs and intermediaries to get things done, especially the marketing, sales and the side of the business. Here, there is more probability of business facilities like the intermediaries taking major part of the profit or surplus. Marketing means mobility and confidence in dealing with the external world, both of which business has been discouraged from developing by social conditioning. Even when they are otherwise in control of an enterprise, they often depend on males of the family in this area. The male-female competition is another factor which develop hurdles to women entrepreneurs in business management process. Despite the fact that women entrepreneurs are good in keeping their service prompt and delivery in time, due to lack of organizational skills compared to male entrepreneurs, women have to face constraints from competition. The confidence to travel across day and night and even different regions and states are less found in women compared to male entrepreneurs. This shows the low freedom of expression and freedom of mobility of the women entrepreneurs. Knowledge of alternative source of raw materials, availability and high negotiation skills are the basic requirement to run a business. Getting the raw materials from different sources and with discount prices is the factor that determines the profit margin. Lack of knowledge of availability of the raw materials and low-level negotiation and branding skills are the factors which affect women entrepreneurs' business adventures.
5: Well done, Nisha and Sneha. Nowadays, women entrepreneurship should be developed more. So our last topic is how to develop women entrepreneurship, which is presented by Sonal.
10: How to develop women entrepreneurship? Rights efforts from all areas are required in the development of women entrepreneurs and their greater participation in the entrepreneurial activities. Following efforts can be taken into account for effective development of women entrepreneurs. Consider women has specific targets group for all development programs.

0: வணக்கம் சென்னை, இது ஷபானி பாஸ்கர், இன்டர்நேஷ்னல் உமன் கிரிக்கெட்டர் பேசுகிறேன். உங்கள் வீட்டில் ஒரு பையனும் பொண்ணு இருந்தால் பையனை மாத்திரம் என்கரேஜ் பண்ணாதீங்க கிரிக்கெட் ஒரு அதர் ஸ்போர்ட்ஸ் 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
1: As the associate professor of the Department of English at Ethiraj College, as well as a guest faculty at Loyola College. In spite of her busy teaching profession, she also takes out some time to write fabulous scripts, poems and short stories in Tamil and English. She also does voiceovers for documentaries and corporate films. She has also written the dialogues and lyrics for the forthcoming film Konjam Coffee Konjam Kadal. Apart from that, she has also a lot of interest in reading and is deeply concerned about environmental issues.
2: At the outset, I would like to congratulate all of you and thank the Department of Electronic Media for organizing this event and also inviting me here to speak with you. It's always nice, because I come from Ethiraj College, and it's always nice to meet talented, bubbling, fresh youngsters. So it's very energizing. But I also have a bone to pick with Suguna ma'am, your teacher. I think I'm going to quarrel with her after this event. She didn't hear what I said. Because when she invited me to speak, she said, I have to speak to you about Kamala Hassan as an academician. I mean, me as an academician, looking at Kamala Hassan's films. But I'm a diehard Kamal Haasan fan. So how do I look at him as an academician? That was a problem that I had. So I had to, you know, write it down on paper and bring it so that I sound a little academic. Though, you know, if you allowed me, I would whistle and click my heels and dance and say, I am a Kamal Haasan fan. So thank you for organizing this event and inviting me here. I did not bring any clippings because I thought the time that was given to me was very limited, and I didn't want to, you know, I wanted to talk more than show you clippings. Anyway, I think Pushpa ma'am showed you a lot of nice clippings, and I couldn't have done better than that. And you had two doyens speaking to you this morning. So I really feel humbled to be placed along with them, to be speaking about a legend whom I have great respect for, and whom I've had also the unique opportunity and the privilege of having met at very personal level on a few occasions. See, in about 3 years from now, Kamal Haasan the legend will actually be completing 60 years in the world of cinema. And he will be turning 66. And that is almost an entire life in the film industry. And that is something that we need to applaud. And Indian cinema itself is only about 102 to 103 years old today. And out of those 103 years, to think that a man has spent 60 years in that industry, which means along with the industry, he has grown, he has shaped himself, and he's also allowed the industry to grow. He's contributed so much to the growth of the industry. That really is commendable. So looking at it that way, we realize that the person we are now going to talk about is an absolute phenomenon. That way we realize that the person we are now going to talk about is an absolute phenomenon, and his contribution to Indian cinema, not just Tamil cinema, but to Indian cinema per se, and to the glory of cinema per se, is phenomenal, and it's so inspiring. So with a lot of humble tributes and respects to Dr. Padma Bhushan Kamal Haasan, I just begin to share my random thoughts about some of his films, not all, because it's not possible to do the entire gamut. It is so daunting a task to even try and attempt to analyze or understand all his films. He's done more than 200 films, and out of the 200, I think almost 160 to 170 films You know, you can leave aside about 20 to 30 films which are pure commercial films where he might have just danced around trees and sang songs and whatever. But at least 60 to 170 films, he would have done something to be different, to try to show the audience and try to show the common viewer that he is different and acting is different. So my topic today, my focus today is about Kamal Haasan, the legend, and it's about celebrating difference, which he celebrates with a passion. So from that cherubic little boy whom you saw in Kalathur Kannamma singing Ammavum Niye, to the charming romantic hero that you saw in the middle years, and then to the chiseled characters that he started playing in the later years, literally a Vishwarupam, you know, starting from a very small boy to that gigantic heights that he has reached. He has strived to show variation and difference in every role that he has essayed. He celebrates difference with a passion, and so we celebrate this actor who likes to be different in every film of his. There is a Russian actor and theater director and theater theorist called Stanislavski, who a lot of film goers and film critics and film actors and film directors swear by. You know, they always refer to Stanislavski when it comes to acting. He formulated something called a system of acting. And this system cultivates what Stanislavski calls the art of experiencing as contrasted with the art of representing. There is a difference when you internalize a particular character, experience it, and then present it on stage, or you just look at the character, you understand, yes, this is a romantic lover, this is a don, or this is a political leader, and then you represent it on stage. So going by what Stanislavski had set down as a system of acting, we understand that Kamal Haasan experiences his characters. He internalizes the character, which is why even at a very young age, he was able to play the don in Nayagan. So you also find that it is very difficult to extricate Kamal Haasan, the actor, from the character that he's playing, right? So while a lot of film personalities, people who came into acting, actually tried to become stars, you know, that was the aim. They tried to become icons, they tried to become stars. Kamal Haasan actually tried to only become an actor. Even now, you realize that he doesn't try too hard to be a star. He does not try too hard to be a legend. He just challenges himself all the time, as Pushpa ma'am rightly said. You know, he constantly tortures himself. He constantly challenges himself and tries to become an actor, a better actor, an actor par excellence. And that is the challenge he gives himself. He does not ever try to become, you know, a legend like Rajinikanth or Ajit or, you know, some of the heroes who have a major place in some of our hearts. But he is an act,

It's amazing how this person can try and reinvent himself, try and challenge himself, and keep trying out new venues. And it's always only cinema for him. It's always only cinema. Anything and everything that is to do with cinema, he tries to learn and understand and internalize, and he lives and breathes cinema. There is an anecdote connected to this, which I will tell you a little later, maybe a little down the line. As on date, Kamal Haasan has acted in over 200 films. In normal speech, I don't even refer to him as Kamal Haasan. It's always Kamal Sir, because there is utmost reverence and respect for this person. But then on a stage, we can't keep referring to him as Kamal Sir. So I'm calling him Kamal Haasan. He's acted in over 200 films. He has over 19 Filmfare Awards. He has 2 national awards. And he also has the... First, he was given the Padma Shri, and then the Padma Awardee. So that is a great tribute to a person, you know, a great honor to a man who has just devoted his life, entire life, to the cause of cinema. So he showed great promise of becoming the magnificent actor that he would eventually become. Even in that first role of Selvam, that little boy in Kalathur Kannamma, this very precocious little boy, you know, his ears, a flower behind his ears, and then constantly chatting, very chatty little boy that he played. He was just 6 years old in that film. And even then he made a mark. He proved that he was going to be a very different actor. He did several years, films in his growing up years, and then also some very minor roles, which some guest roles as you saw in those clippings. And then as he was growing into films, he started experimenting with different roles. And this experimentation perhaps started with Apoorva Ragangal and Padinaru Vayadinile. In Apoorva Ragangal, he plays a very strapping, angry young man, a youngster, who falls in love with a much older woman. This is an offbeat theme, and as we know, the legend, the doyen of Indian cinema, doyen of Tamil cinema, K.B. Sir, K. Balachandar Sir, plays with these offbeat themes. So he falls with this much older singer, Sri Vidya. You saw a clipping, right? And every time he's angry, she ties him up and he lets out his rage by playing on the mridangam. And it's a beautiful film. It's a cult film. A cult film is a film that comes once in a while and stays in your mind forever, you know, and sets a trend for several such films. And of course, in Padinaru Vayadinile, when he was just becoming a hero and being accepted as a mainstream hero, and of course, he's a very good-looking man with his fair complexion and lovely eyes. And of course, the only thing that he lacks is probably a little height. Otherwise, conventionally a very good-looking person, he would willingly experiment with his role of Sappani in Padinaru Vayadinile, where he dons a de-glamorized role. He's grimy-faced. He wears only a loincloth most of the time, and he's got beetle juice dribbling from the corners of his mouth most of the time, and he's got this nose ring and hair all unkempt, and he looks totally like a vagabond, and that is how he presents himself for the major part of the movie, and that is a challenge that he tries to give himself, and this is where he begins this experimentation with different kinds of roles. Then he goes on to display this preference for a difference in the next film, in a film called Rajaparvai, where he acted as a person who is visually impaired throughout the film. And there are no cinematic gimmicks where he regains his vision, no. Throughout the film, he remains a visually impaired person. There is a dramatist called Seneca who said, life is like a play, and it is not the length, but the excellence of the acting that really matters. This is perhaps true of Kamal Haasan with reference to almost all his films, with particular reference to Moondraam Pirai, where for the major part of the film, you find a leading actor like Sridevi. You know, she's lost her memory. She's become a little mentally imbalanced. She's like a child. There's amnesia, whatever you could call it, medically. And he treats her like a child. So for the major part of the film, his character's name is Sinu. He looks after her, cares for her, nurtures her, nourishes her, you know, really protects her like a parent would. But that last climactic scene, he steals the show from her. He does all that she tried to do for the major part of the movie. So it's really not the length, but the excellence of the acting. That last scene where he tries to attract her attention.

question and prove to her that it was he who actually looked after her, you know, during those several months in when she had lost her memory, he really steals the show. And that particular performance won him the National Award for Acting. Right? So he goes on to prove how he can do things well and do them also differently. And as I said, he's constantly challenging himself and reinventing himself. Then he goes on. There are two more movies that I would like to talk about. A movie called Indran Chandran. Some of you might have seen these movies, some of you might not have. In case you've not have, you can. I think they should be there on YouTube. It was originally in Telugu, it's called Indrudu Chandrudu, and then it was, I think, dubbed into Tamil. So Indran Chandran, he plays very difficult at that point in time for a hero to do a negative role. You know, he plays a middle-aged, corrupt mayor. A slightly obese man with a pot belly and a sleazy look. You know, he's very corrupt and he has all the vices possible. So he plays that role and then a youngster. Because for the rest of the movie, the youngster has to impersonate as the mayor, and that is the reason why there are two Kamals. So you find that he challenged himself with these two very different roles. We have seen people acting in dual roles, but there is very little shades of difference between the two. But here with Kamal Haasan, you find that the roles are really different. And he, you know, he acts with such conviction and then he presents himself with such a difference that it's difficult for you to understand whether it is really Kamal Haasan playing two different roles or two different people altogether. The next movie is Aburva Sagodharargal, which again shot him into immense fame. And you saw that clipping where he plays a dwarf, you know, a midget, almost less than half his size. Throughout the movie, the character of Appu is forever etched in our hearts because of that endearing role that he played in Aburva Sagodharargal. And the kind of effort, the strain, that the struggle that he underwent in order to perform and to execute that role to perfection. He doesn't ask whether you're going to enjoy that role or I'm going to enjoy that role. He just does it because he is convinced it is a different role. And he has to present it. It's never been done before and he will present it to the audience. So he gradually progresses. As you, all of us would have heard of the, see, I'm trying to sound very academic, okay. Please pardon me for that. I have to do that. That's the role that I'm here to play. Like Kamal Haasan plays all his roles to perfection, I'm trying very hard to play my role to perfection. As a teacher, I need to perform my role. So I need to bring in a little jargon, a little theory here and there. All of us have heard of the theory of evolution, Darwin's theory of evolution, from the single cell to the multiple cell organism. And this theory of evolution is what is the basis for our concept of the Dasavataram also, of Vishnu's Dasavataram. How from the fish we grow on to become the human being with multiple cells. And you find that somewhere subconsciously, this progress is a subtext for Kamal Haasan as well. So from initially playing these single roles where he wanted to be accepted as an actor per se, he goes on, once he's accepted with single roles, he goes on and challenges himself and plays dual roles. And once people accept him in dual roles, he tries a little further. He doesn't stop there. He's never contented. He's never contented with what he performs. So he goes on and says, I'll do a little more. And he goes on in the next film, Michael Madanakamarajan, which is again one of my favorite films. He plays four roles and plays it with such aplomb and felicity that it's so difficult to understand that it's the same man playing four different roles, four different dialects, four different body languages, four different ways of speaking the dialogues. It is mind-boggling. This experimentation with multiple roles actually culminates in Dasavataram, where he plays 10 different roles. Now, this could be inspired by Shivaji Ganesan's Navaratri, where Shivaji sir played 9 roles. And this film was a milestone in the history of Indian cinema and Tamil cinema, and also a milestone movie for both Shivaji sir and Savitri Amma, because their acting in that was unsurpassed. But Kamal sir goes a little further, and Navaratri itself, we believe, was based on the Navarasas. So Kamal sir goes a little further and tries to create another rasa, the rasa of experiencing, and presents Dasavataram to you. Yes, he used prosthetic makeup. Yes, he did look a little awkward in some of the characters, but just look at the immensity of
the effort put in by this person. And during the time of the shooting of Dasavataram, I had, as I told you, the good fortune of meeting him several times. And I have seen him take hours to put on that makeup, especially that Rukmini party, that Kutti party. He would have to, everything was prosthetic, right from the hands to the jowls beneath his cheeks, to the face, everything was prosthetic. You know, so he would spend hours, at least 5 to 6 hours, putting on that makeup every day, which means he started very early and started putting on the makeup and then was ready for the... And then the way he, you know, pronounced, used the voice, like a lady's, an old lady's voice, all that was so studied and, you know, so painstakingly done by Kamal Haasan. So from single roles to dual roles to, you know, multiple roles, he just progressed. Another thing about Kamal Haasan is that not only does he experiment constantly, you also find that there is a certain intellectual quality to his films. There is a certain brilliance of craftsmanship. There is a certain intelligence that you find in his films. And it's certain aspects which are very amazing. You know, this film called Anbe Shivam, which came in 2003, there is a specific reference to the tsunami. And the next year we had the tsunami. Till tsunami happened on the coast of Chennai, we had not really thought about the word at all, or some of us had not even heard of the word. But Kamal used it in 2003 in Anbe Shivam. Okay? And nobody had heard of the chaos theory. And he used it in Dasavataram. So you find that he always thinks ahead of his time. All of us went in for a Jallikattu protest recently. He celebrated Jallikattu in Virumandi. You know, he tried to foreground that as a symbol of valor. So you find that he tries to use a lot of symbolism and in his films in order to, for the actor to represent or to convey whatever he really wants to convey. And I said, as I said, apart from doing multiple roles, he also does, you know, very significant roles. And some of those movies are, you cannot forget the doting father in the film Mahanadi. Even today, I cannot watch that film without breaking down and crying in some of those scenes where he meets his daughter. Then the vigilant in Indian, who probably is now the voice of the social media, you know, where all of us all of you youngsters who are part of the social media try to question everything that is happening in the country. Is this right? Is this wrong? You're not scared at all. Right? Whether it is the Prime Minister or the Chief Minister, you're not scared. So that is what the vigilant in Indian also did. He tried to question. And then the Don in Nayagan. When he played that Don in Nayagan, you find a certain progression. From a youngster, he plays a middle-aged man. And he was very young at that point in time, in his 30s. And he still was willing to don the role of an old man. Right? So he does that. And of course, once again, the de-glamorized Kamal Haasan that you see as a lead character or actor in the film Guna and in Kalyanaraman. In Kalyanaraman, and like in Tapu Talangal, he comes with buck teeth. And no hero would want to come like that. Right? Here, you have this. We live in an era where actors go and sculpt their bodies, faces, teeth, and various parts of the body to look perfect. But here is a man who's almost perfect, you know, physically almost perfect. He tries, you know, goes to great length to try and look imperfect so that he can present a very different kind of a role. And of course, we must also mention the two films that are slightly grim and offbeat and, you know, very impacting on our psyche, Virumandi and Kurudi Punal. These are again two of his films where he tries. He, as Pushpa ma'am says, he is a person who will allow the other person to take the center stage and he will step aside and watch them perform because he's so convinced of his own acting talent and prowess and he knows his place. So he allows the other person. Kurudi Punal is a movie like that. Virumandi is a movie like that where he allows the other character to perform, Pasupati to perform. In fact, when they did Virumandi, we had a chance meeting with Kamal sir in one of those gatherings where he asked people, who do you think is the hero of Virumandi? And people said, Virumandi. He said, no. He said, Virumandi vandu Lucha paya. Lucha, I didn't understand then. He meant, in
Madras Tamil, it means one of those dirty fellows, you know, trowdies, rascals. He says the hero is actually that Kottalathevan, that is Pasupathi's character. So if you watch the movie again, you go back and watch the movie, you realize that every character in Virumandi, be it Kottalathevan or be it Virumandi or the Annalakshmi, the wife, every character is chiseled and stands out. It's not obliterated by the presence of a superhero, which is what is a tribute that we should pay to Kamal Haasan for allowing others to shine as well as he does. And then sometimes you find that it's almost as if he's very tired of his own brilliance and struggling to act. He comes up with one of those light, breezy comedies and entertainers, and you'll never be able to forget them. Films like Tenali, Panchatantram, Pamal K. Samandam, Vasul Raja MBBS, yes, Sati Leelavati, Avai Shanmugi, yes, and Manmadan Ambu. So you find that there is this unique brand of Kamal humor that is so infectious that you would like to, however many times you watch those films, you really don't get tired of those films at all. Another film where, see, I'm just talking about how he tries to be different in every film. Even comedy is different. And most of his comedies, you always find that it's an ensemble cast. He's not alone. He tries to bring a lot of people together and they're all making rollicking comedy together. And then another movie where he tries to be very different is Aala Vandhan, which again bombed at the box office, did not do well at all. But I think personally for Kamal sir, Aala Vandhan and Hey Ram till date are two of his most favorite films. In Aala Vandhan, he takes a great leap in characterization when he too creates two characters very, very different from each other. One is a military officer, very lean, very suave, very well turned out, very dignified. And the other is his mentally imbalanced brother Nandu, who's all beefed up and, you know, who has at the core of his being is a little evil. There is a certain darkness to his character, to his creation. To think that one man can perform both these roles in the same film, which meant that he had to put on all those muscles, strain himself, train himself to beef himself up, and then bring it all down, sculpt himself down to play the other role, it means a lot of effort, and he does it. Only Kamal Haasan will willingly subject himself to that kind of torture. Now, this Aala Vandhan also has certain portions which are done through animation, like cartoons, you know, right? The violence part especially. And this we didn't realize much later after the movie came. Certain Hollywood directors have commended that and have said that they have been inspired by Kamal Haasan's use of this technique in the film, where he's used animation to present portions which would seem very gory if they showed it in actual visuals. Another two films which we will probably remember for a long time, again, which are very socially conscious films, are Vetaiyaadu Vilaiyaadu and Unnai Pol Oruvan. We cannot forget the Raghavan instinct in Vetaiyaadu Vilaiyaadu and Unnai Pol Oruvan, where the middle-aged man, you know, very socially conscious, trying to wipe out terrorism, you know, tries to make that call on one single day and sets the entire police force running behind him. So those are again two films. See, he keeps fluctuating. He makes a comedy, then he makes a film where he does multiple roles and he has to spend a lot of time doing those roles. And then he'll realize, okay, I will take it a little easy, but I will present a movie with a strong message, which is when he makes movies like this. The next film that I'll talk about is my favorite film. I can see it any number of times and weep over it and just stare in awe at that man's performance, Anbe Shivam. Okay? I personally thought when this film was released, it was a direct response. Don't get me wrong, I'm also a Rajinikanth fan, but I'm more of a Kamal Haasan fan. This film was a direct response to Rajinikanth's Baba, which was released at that time, which movie, again, did not do very well commercially. And in that particular movie, Rajinikanth had tried to project himself almost to the level of a god. You know, where there was this mystery that is surrounding his birth, and there was something very special about his birth, and that he was destined for something else. Yes, maybe, but then when you show it on screen,
it didn't go very well with the audience. So in dire contrast to that, Kamal Haasan comes up with a movie called Anbe Shivam, where he tries to look ugly. You know, he deliberately puts himself through an accident which mutilates him and mangles his face, and he hobbles, he walks with a walking stick, and he has huge glasses that he wears. And then he pits a very handsome chocolate boy against him. He's not at all scared because he knows he's going to steal the show. And throughout the movie, there is this constant, you know, argument and fights and conflict between Madhavan's character and Nallasivam's character. And at the end of it, he tries to prove that love is everything, that unconditional love that he's willing to let go of the girl he loves, and he's able to walk off without feeling, even forgive the man who came to kill him. That, you know, he tries to say, I mean, we are God. God, love is God. Why are you looking for some God somewhere in the Himalayas? Look within yourself. I thought that was the response that he was trying to give. And then we come to another movie called Pavanasam, which again, of course, was a remake of the Malayalam Drishyam, but Kamal had his own flavor added on to it. And you find that for once, you know, you can just sit back and watch him perform. You don't have to be so conscious of trying to understand what bomb is he talking about, what world economy is he talking about, what is that tsunami that he's talking about, because he tries to be very intelligent in his films. He comes up with these concepts which are very difficult for us to understand. For once, you don't have to worry about all that. You can just sit back. I mean, some chemical substance that will cause immediate danger, like in Dasavataram, nothing like that in Pavanasam. He's just a doting father and a loving husband. And when his family's peace is threatened, he rises to the occasion. So you can just sit back and you don't have to worry about anything at all and just watch him perform. And that last scene, you know, brilliant dialogue where Anand Mahadevan also does a marvelous job. And then Kamal Haasan breaks down and cries and accepts. And it's not easy for a hero to do a role like that. You know, willingly commit a crime and then accept it also. He says, I'm not as great as you are, which only Kamal Haasan probably can do. Finally, I'm coming to two of his last films, right? Uttama Villan and Thoongavanam. See, there are over 200 films that he's acted, but it's not possible within a limited period of time to speak about all the films. I just chose a few of the films which I thought were important and which probably represent the rest of his efforts in all the films. Uttama Villan, I thought, was a meta-narrative of the actor's own life. You know, where a person who reached, he had just turned 60 that year, or he was turning 60, I'm not sure. He looks at his own life and wonders. See, 60 for us in Tamil Nadu, in the Hindu ethos, is a significant milestone, which is why we have the Shashti Aptapurthi, because you need to appease, you know, all the eyes that are falling on you. You have to turn 60, you know. 60 is a little tricky year, and then there are several people who go through a lot of difficulties when they turn 60 also. So when he turns 60, not that he believes in all that, but we are all human. So at 60, this man looks at himself. Where do I go from here? And he also knows that his mentor, his guru, his guide, Mr. K. Balachandar, is growing old and weak. So he casts him in a role. And that was so prophetic, that particular role that KB sir played, because there are dialogues in the film which will say that, you know, I don't know if I'll see the movie. Kamal Haasan says that, but in reality, it is KB who never saw the movie. You know, he died before the movie was released, and Kamal lived on to see the movie. In the movie, KB lives, but Kamal's character dies. The hero, Dilip, I think his name is, he dies. So you find that Uttama Villan is actually a meta-narrative of his own life, of a man looking at his own mortality and wondering where he goes from here. And the movie is also created by a man who wants to pay a tribute to people whom he has cherished all his life. One, his guru and mentor, K. Balachandar, and then Mr. K. Vishwanath, and the person, the actor whom he loved and adored, Mr. Nagesh. Some of you who have seen the film, please go back and see it again.
after I tell you, because that's what I felt when I saw the movie.

0: even the first time, the character of Uttaman, the other character, the period character, is completely modeled on Nagesh's performance. The body language, the gestures, the dialogue delivery, everything is Nagesh. So this was Kamal sir's tribute to Nagesh on the big screen, trying to tell them that this is how much I adore you and this is what I want to do to make you immortal. And in the end, of course, you know, the scene tells you that the hero dies and then he becomes a star. So that is why I said it is a meta-narrative of his own life. In Thoongavanam, you see him as a middle-aged police officer, but then performing stunts that even a young person will not be. I was amazed to see that film, and I was so shocked to see that there were real-life stunts. There were no dupes, right? There were no stuntmen doing it. Most of the stunts he himself had done. So he really tries to challenge himself, he reinvents himself, he invests himself in films and tries to come out with rich, rich results, which all of us, which creates a great viewing experience for all of us. Now, the next point that I would like to make is also something that Pushpa ma'am spoke to you about, but Kamal sir's portrayal of women. Once again, I'm not making disparaging remarks about anybody, but we do know that in some of Rajinikanth sir's films, you'll have Rajinikanth saying dialogues like Adhima Asa Padra Pombalayon, something like that, right? Adhima Ko Padra Pombalayon, whatever. So somewhere trying to create a situation where he says a woman, this is a role that a woman should perform. She has to be coy, she has to be docile, she has to be demure, she has to be, you know, very subjugated, you know, submissive to man. But if you've carefully studied some of Kamal sir's films, you'll find that he gives equal weightage, except the commercial films, which he had no role to play in. They were directed by somebody else. And you need movies like that for a commercial success, you know, for a blockbuster. He tries to give equal space to the women characters. Even when he plays a woman character like Avve Shanmugi or the Trukmani party in Dasavataram, he has an identity for himself. They remain in your hearts forever. It's not a trivializing of a woman. You know, the woman emerges as a very strong character. She has, even the weak Rukmani party has that very quaint sense of humor, you know, when she makes these nice remarks and the witty dialogues that she speaks. So I believe that being Kamal Haasan cannot be easy at all, because he's so sensitized to his surroundings and so conscious of all that is happening around him and so driven towards excellence. And, you know, he tries to celebrate difference with a passion, and that he's constantly trying to, you know, work with a fervor towards presenting something different to there's a Russian scholar and a folklorist called Vladimir Prop who spoke about who tried to analyze a folk tale, you know, tried to say that it's called the morphology of a folk tale. Some of you are interested in script writing or film studies. You know, you will come across Joseph Campbell's Hero with a Thousand Faces and Vladimir Prop's Morphology of a Folk Tale. These are theoretical bits that we try to study to understand filmmaking. So Vladimir Prop talks about, you know, he tries to analyze a folk tale and says there are 32 stages and there are almost only 32 types of stories in this world. And what we are actually doing is trying to make various combinations of these 32 stories and creating more and more stories. So when we look at life like that, that there are only 32 story ideas available, you find, and it's so limiting, you find that Kamal Haasan actually goes on, takes on the challenge and creates new stories and new characters every time he comes out of the movie. It's almost a miracle. So I think, you know, you really have to doff your hats for this person. Kamal Haasan is a person who lives and breathes and eats and drinks cinema. Cinema and Kamal Haasan are not two different people. I would just like to share this little personal anecdote with you. Just to show you or tell you how involved he is with cinema. When I was very young and I was going to school, we lived in a house in Royapettah called Lloyd's Road, one street off Lloyd's Road where Shivaji Films is housed. our house was just next to Shivaji Films, and my father was a great friend of Shivaji's. My father was a garment official, an IAS officer, and he and Shivaji were great pals. And just the other side was a house which belonged to a person called Friend Ramaswamy, who used to put up drama, you know, Tamil drama those days. And a lot of people, actors, used to come to his house, and on their terrace they used to have a thatched roof where they used to perform, they used to rehearse. And so for my brothers and my sister, for four of us, it was a great amusement to be standing on our terrace and watching them rehearse. And then this Friend Ramaswamy uncle was a very nice person. He would allow us to go to his house, and we would pick up all those tickets that were strewn about there, and we would create our own drama and act. Kamal Haasan used to act in those plays. I've seen him as a youngster of about 14, 15 when he was acting in those plays. In fact, I happened to know Gautami ma'am through my husband. So I told her once that I have seen Kamal Haasan sir. He acted in a drama called Palamaram, and I remember that drama. My father was the chief guest for that drama. I think she told him that. For a while, I used to collaborate. I still do. I collaborate with Gautami ma'am for scripts and stories and various other. She's an amazingly wonderful person. So when I was working on a script for her, I was supposed to hand it over, the full script, to her on a particular day. And she was leaving for, they were leaving, Kamal sir and she were leaving for Singapore that night. So I told her I would come in the evening on my way from Loyola, where I used to teach script writing in the evenings, and I would hand it over to her. And there was a student from Loyola who would come with me every day. I would drop her off on the way in an auto. So I stopped at Kamal sir's house near Luz. And I just told this girl, this is Kamal sir's house, I cannot take you inside. You know, you can't take someone inside an actor's house without prior permission. I said, I'm just going to drop off this script. So I'll be back in 10 minutes. She said, okay. So I went in. It started raining heavily. So I just ran into the house, and then Gautami ma'am came. She took the script from me. And I said, have a nice trip and just read through it on your trip and come back and tell me if you want any changes, I will make it for you. And then she said, she just smiled, but she wasn't smiling at me, she was smiling at somebody behind me. And then she said, look who's here to talk to you. So I just turned and I looked, and who was there? Mr. Kamal Haasan. And I froze. Not that I had not seen him in person earlier, but it's such close quarters in his own house, that was something different. So the usual way, he came, and then he said, ukaranga. And I couldn't sit, my feet were, legs were trembling. He said, hello, ukaranga. So I sat, and then he said, I believe you told Gautami that you know Friend Ramaswamy. And then he went into the past. He recalled those moments when he used to act with Avay Shanmugam and Avay T.K. Bhagwati. And he remembered all the, ivangala therima, avangala therima, and I remembered all of them. I said, yes. And then he went on and on and on about cinema. You know for how long? For 2.5 hours. And this girl from outside, after half an hour, she started calling me because the auto man was pestering her. Every time she called, I would cut my call. And then he would say, call edunga. I said, illa sir, parvala. And after about 6 calls, he said, daiva senju pesunga, somebody is trying to reach you. So I just told her, I said, I'll come. She said, no ma'am, I called to tell you. She kind of guessed. She said, I know you're caught up in a discussion, so I convinced the auto man, you take your own time and come. You don't worry about me. I'm happy here. I'm eating verkadla in the auto. So she sat in the auto and she waited for me for over 2.5 hours. And the 2.5 hours, Kamal sir spoke only about cinema. And I am a virtual stranger. But the moment he sees someone who shows some interest in cinema, he will talk to you and give you so much of information. He's a veritable storehouse of information, a veritable storehouse of knowledge. And so advanced in his thinking, he will ask, and he'll put you to shame. You know, I am supposed to be teaching literature, but he will ask me about this book and that book, and I wouldn't have read those books. And how do you tell a man that you have not read those books? And then you're also scared that he might pop a question from one of the books. So, you know, but it was an amazing experience. And I've had a few experiences like that after that, where you get to interact with Kamal sir. And when I saw Uttama Villan, we saw it in his own preview theatre at home. And suddenly I saw the film, and I thought, you know, when I couldn't take it, I thought this person was dying. And what will happen if something happens to Kamal sir? And I wept and wept and wept. And I came out still weeping, not able to control my weeping. And he looked at me like that, and you know, then took a box of tissues and just gave it to me. I tried to wipe my tears. It wouldn't stop. So, but that is the kind of... But he doesn't go beyond that. He said, you like the film? You like the climax? I said, yes, sir. That is about... That's all that he can think about. You know, his films, his roles, his performances. That's why I said he lives and breathes and eats and drinks and just cinema for him. See, the rasa theory of... I'm just going to come to a close. The rasa theory of Natya Shastra tells you that the primary goal of any performance is to transport the individual in the audience into another parallel reality, which is full of wonder and bliss, where he experiences the essence of his own consciousness. And that is exactly what Kamal sir does. When you watch him perform, you're able to identify yourself with the character and you are transported to a land of wonder and bliss. And you become one with the character that you get so involved, that you get so engaged with the story, with the characterization, that you come out, you know, actually feeling very fulfilled. So as a veteran actor celebrates difference, we also celebrate Kamal sir. Yes, he's had over 19 Filmfare Awards. Yes, he's had national awards. But I think the Academy Award will bring honor to itself if some point in time it chooses to honor this great legend of Tamil cinema. As I told you at the beginning, it's not easy to talk about. I initially thought it was 20 minutes. I hope I've not exceeded too much of my time, because I know you have a lot of other interesting programs and I don't have visuals to support. But I came like Kamal sir, you know. What I have to talk is what I would like to show also. So, I of course, you can take each film of his, describe each scene, and go into raptures about his performance. I do not know if some of you have seen this film called Avargal, a black and white film, where Rajinikanth sir, of course, plays a negative role. You know, KB sir always came up with these very offbeat themes, which were, as Pushpa ma'am said, you know, women used to love. Sujata plays Rajinikanth sir's wife and he's a terrible husband. He tortures her, he treats her very badly, and then so she leaves him and then she goes to work. And this particular office she meets Kamal sir, who's a clerk. And then she falls ill and Kamal sir develops a fondness for Sujata. And that again is something that's not happening in normal life, right? A young man developing a fondness for probably an older woman and a married woman. And then Sujata falls ill, so he goes to the hospital to see her. And he has these tiny oranges that's all he can afford, you know, these nectarines or whatever you call the Kamala oranges, the small ones. When he goes to hospital, he finds that the husband has come there to see her. Rajinikanth comes back to see the wife and he's brought these huge oranges. And there is this very delicate scene where Kamal sir has fewer in number, you know, oranges, and the size is also small. So he tries to hide the oranges and that expression on his face is awesome. And you just tear when you see those kind of films. And in that particular film you saw a clipping, he's a ventriloquist. He uses, you know, a ventriloquist doll to speak his mind. And I think I would like to close with that comment that Kamal sir is like a ventriloquist. He uses his characters to speak his mind. He uses his characters to present to you the experience that he himself has gone through. So in every film that he does, he tries to be different. We've had several actors playing, you know, characters of transvestites or transgenders or homosexuals or whatever, you know, the different nuances that are there. But Kamal sir plays with the difference. There is this particular scene in Vishwarupam where there is a phone call. He's dancing, that famous song, and he's dancing and there is a phone call and he comes running to pick up the call, almost like a girl, like a woman. And those are the little touches that he can bring to make a role that he's playing different from what someone else could have done. So that is Kamal sir, or Kamala Haasan, Dr. Padma Bhushan Kamala Haasan for you, the man with a difference. And today, we celebrate his difference. And thank you very much for inviting me here. I really enjoyed talking to you. I do not know how many of you liked listening to whatever I had to say about Kamala Haasan. But then again, as an academician, I was supposed to perceive. So I had to bring in a lot of theory. But otherwise, as I told you, I'd probably just whistle and say, yippee, to Kamala Haasan and just walk. Thank you so much. And I would like to thank your head of the department and the other faculty members of the Department of Electronic Media for coming up with a concept like this, which is so interesting. Thank you so much.
1: Thank you so much, ma'am, for suppressing your urge to talk about Kamala Haasan in a fan point of view.
2: Welcome back, நேயர்களே. நீங்கள் கேட்டுக்கொண்டிருப்பது MOP சமுதாய வானொலி 107.8. என்ன நேயர்களே, உங்க எல்லாருக்குமே ஷாப்பிங் பண்ண ரொம்பவே பிடிக்குமா? உங்களை மாதிரி ஷாப்பிங் பண்ணுறதுக்காக MOP சமுதாய
3: 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There are a lot of people who want to become entrepreneurs, fashion entrepreneurs, women especially. So this episode is dedicated to them. There are a lot of women or men, basically people who want to become fashion entrepreneurs, who are confused, who don't have direction of where to go or how to start their business. This episode will give you a little more clarity on that. We hope it's helpful. So to bring out that clarity, today we have in the studio with us a fashion entrepreneur and who has a very successful store. Her name's Penal Jain. Hello, Penal. Her fashion store's name is Zahana. Zahana's page is there on Facebook and Instagram. It has its own website also, which is really good. Everyone should go and check out that website. It's Zahana. It sells beautiful accessories, dresses, crop tops, shades and more. So Zahana, welcome to our studio. Welcome to MOB Community Radio. So what is it that inspired you to start your own fashion brand?
4: Hi, so what inspired me to start my own fashion brand? I think back in school, I always wanted to have a boutique or, you know, a store of my own. And I always had that in my mind. But like I messed it up a little by taking science and all of that. And I got confused with what I want to do. But I think in third year of college, a lot of Facebook pages started coming up. And that's how the trend started catching. And back then, nobody was there. Like, there was no online store in Chennai or something. So that's how, you know, I thought this is the right time to start something.
2: How did you manage doing it so well while being a student?
4: It was actually an advantage being a student and then starting a brand, because that's how you can network to more people, you can connect to more people. Obviously, if I'm going to a college that has like 2,000 or 3,000 students, it's easier to reach them when I'm in college. So, I don't know. So, that's why I think I started in college. But I started at the end of my third year. Like, so, yeah. It was difficult to manage when I was in college, because people used to, you know, ask me to get the things to college, and then I used to wait for people to come take it, or suddenly somebody used to come and tell me, do you sell things? So all that was weird, but then that was an experience that has actually helped me and brought me here.
2: How would you define your brand, and who is it targeted at? I mean, is it targeted to the youngsters, or is it overall targeted to everyone, whoever wants to buy it?
4: So how would I define Zahana? It's a fun brand. It's very affordable. Like, people who want to buy things for 150, we have an entire range. So that's what we're working more on, that how to, you know, get things that are affordable, because you get expensive things everywhere. But otherwise, you do not get things in your budget. And it's something very big in the making. That's what I would say now. And what my target audience is, I don't really think of a target audience, because anybody wears jewelry, everybody wears jewelry. And target audience could be men also, because a lot of men love to gift their girlfriends or mothers or, like, you know, sisters, whoever. So there's no target audience in my mind as such.
2: What's the biggest challenge you faced in launching your own brand?
4: So I've not faced any challenges while launching my brand, because I think initially 2 years back, you know, there wasn't much competition. In fact, now there is a lot of competition, so challenges come now. But 2 years back, there was nobody in the market, so it was very easy for me to market and network to people.
2: Who inspires you?
4: Who inspires me? People don't inspire me generally, but a lot of brands and their work definitely inspires me a lot. When I see their packaging or when I see their marketing, everything about it Like, those things really inspire me, and I do try to incorporate such things in my brand also. Like, not copy, obviously, but, you know, see how I could do something different.
2: What is the guiding principle or mission for your business, sir?

0: how do you engage in workplace with other people?
1: So customer satisfaction and customer service is what I totally believe in, because if you're not going to leave your customer happy or satisfied, they're not going to come back to you, nor are they going to tell 10 other people about your brand. So even if it comes in, you know, if I have to take returns, if the product, say about the quality is not good, if the customer doesn't find the quality good, then we do take returns, we do give them refunds and all of that. We generally don't have an exchange policy, but in such cases, we do give a good service, and that has been appreciated by a lot of people. So that's my main motto, that I don't care I earn or not, but I need to give them a good service.
0: Have you learned any personal lessons since the launch of your brand?
1: Personal lessons, basically, I think you really have to work hard to make your way through. If you don't work hard and if you don't love what you do, then, you know, nothing is going to happen. But if both are in your favor, you're able to work hard, you're passionate about your work, you love your work, then everything is going to fall in place. So that's one lesson that I really learned.
0: What are your thoughts on outsourcing, especially for newbie entrepreneurs who want to try out doing entrepreneurship?
1: So my only thoughts for newbie entrepreneurs would be keep trying, keep testing, keep finding new places, keep exploring, and that's the only way you're going to be able to work things out for yourself in the long run.
0: We'll come back after this short PSA break. Stay tuned. 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There is college freshers party and everyone is dressed in western wear except for Fatima.
2: Why are you dressed like that? All of us are dressed in western. You don't look nice.
3: Yes, you're really odd one out. It's very bad.
0: Hi Fatima, you look very beautiful and you stand out in the crowd.
4: Thank you so much, Sejal. You people, fashion is not about being like everyone else. It's about being different. And I believe we all look beautiful when we wear what we are comfortable in.
0: 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Any tips for the fashionably clueless and those on a budget?
1: So tips for the fashionably clueless people, no tips as such, just wear what you like. If you don't like it, don't wear it. Don't think that you need to be fashionable by wearing a lot of different things and funky things. No, you need to be comfortable in what you're wearing, and if you don't like it, don't wear it.
0: What factors motivated you to become a fashion entrepreneur?
1: Initially, the only motivation to become a fashion entrepreneur, I think, was the fact that I really liked selecting things. I believe I have the ability to select the best of things, and that's what has worked for me so far. So that was my only motivation and plus point, that I have a good choice, good taste in these things. So that has worked for me.
0: How has your experience in running the business been different from what you expected?
1: My experience has been good in running the business as expected, but I didn't expect it to be so stressful, and it takes all my time. I never expected my life to be so busy that I have no time for anything else. So yeah, that's the only thing that I didn't expect, that I would be this busy.
0: Is there anything you wish you had done differently?
1: Everything has fallen in place, so I don't think I wish that I had done anything differently, or I regret or anything like that. I don't regret anything, because there's a lot more to do in future. So if I have done mistakes earlier, then I can obviously rectify them and do much better. So I don't really wish that I had done anything differently.
0: What have you done that has been very effective in helping grow your business?
1: So what have I done that has been helping to grow my business? I think I've made sure that orders reach customers really quickly, like in Chennai, probably the same day delivery or the next day, or at least within 2 days. So that's what people really liked initially, that the delivery is very quick. And like, we have a lot of freebies that we give with the orders, then we have handwritten notes, and that's what people appreciate, that somebody takes that time out. We also do a lot of you know, we keep changing our packaging and make it very interesting, so people like all that. And somewhere, you know, I think that has worked for me, and of course the products itself, they've worked really well. So yeah.
0: For women entrepreneurs, what specific advice would you have for young women who like to become entrepreneurs? Are there specific advantages, disadvantages to being a woman business owner?
1: What are the advantages or disadvantages for women entrepreneurs? I would say that a lot of times family members are not supportive, because I've come across a lot of people who say, you know, their family wouldn't accept these things and all of that. Initially when I started also, my parents weren't very confident, but they were supportive, and now they are really supportive and happy. Like, they don't ask me to do anything else or help. Like, my mom doesn't ask me to help her in the kitchen or anything. She understands that I'm busy and I have my own work. So that can be a disadvantage sometimes. And advantage is, you know, you're a woman, you're capable of doing everything and anything. So if you really want to do something, you should just go ahead and do it. And when you are successful, nobody is going to tell you anything. So yeah, you should just pursue your passion and dream.
0: What advice would you like to give someone else who wanted to start an online retail business?
1: What advice would I give to somebody who wants to start an online retail? No advice as such, but if you're very sure of what you're doing, because it looks easy, but it is very tiring. You have to reply to customers. You have to give them, a status update on their orders, on tracking, and there's a lot of work. You have to update your inventory of products online and refunds, and it's very tiring. So if you're very sure of this, if you're really sure that you want to do this, then there's nothing like it, because handling customers is really difficult. Keeping your cool and being patient is one thing you really need to have. So I think if you're able to do all this, then it's a brilliant idea to do an online retail business.
0: And with this, we come to the end of our interview. Thanks, Meenal Jain, for coming to the studio. Thanks for sharing your thoughts with us. We are really grateful to you. So for all those people who want to become entrepreneurs, or should I say fashion entrepreneurs, I hope that this interview helped you all. We'll be really happy if it actually helped you all. With this, we come to the end of this episode. Don't forget to listen to Fashion World with me, RJ Sejal, tomorrow at the same time. Stay tuned on MOP Community Radio 107.8. 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
14: Presenting

0: って言えるプリエット。
1: Why are you crying, Mariam?
2: I don't know what to do. I don't know where can I get the fee for my studies.
1: Such a simple problem.
2: Simple? You said simple? This is about my studies. My whole future depends on it.
1: Yeah, my friend, it's a simple problem.
2: What? What are you talking about?
1: Didn't you know banks provide educational loan for young people like us? I'm also studying on my educational loan only.
2: What? I can get an educational loan?
1: Yes, you can.
3: So people, let not your future go in dark just because of money, because educational loan is at your help.
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0: Hi, Veena Didi. How come you're home? I thought you've gone shopping. It has been a week since you came. And you've not gone shopping yet?
1: Yes, Vidya. I wanted to take Priya with me. But I guess she's in no mood for shopping.
0: Oh, what's wrong? Might be some school fight. How was your day? What do you want for dinner?
1: Forget about dinner. Find out what is wrong with Priya. You're way too busy with work to spend time with her and Jiju keeps traveling.
0: You're right. It has been more than a month. I haven't spent time with her at all. By the time I come home, she's asleep.
1: She used to be a bubbly girl last time. But now, she has become very reserved. Go talk to her.
0: Priya, open the door, Kanna.
2: Amma, I'm sleepy. Can we talk tomorrow?
0: No, Priya. Just let me in. Let me at least say goodnight. Priya, look at me and tell me, why are you upset? Veena aunty is worried about you. I have been so busy, I could not spend enough time with you. Sorry, Kanna.
2: Nothing, Amma.
0: Priya, you're my daughter. I will know when you're upset. Trust me. And tell me what's wrong. I promise you that I will protect you and love you no matter what. Tell me, Kanna, what is bothering you?
2: Amma, actually, nothing. Amma, I'm just tired.
0: Are there any issues with your friends? Did the teacher say anything? Is it any guy bothering you? I'm there to help your child. I promise you that I will not scold you or punish you. I just want to help you. I want my daughter to be happy after all.
2: Amma, actually, my PT teacher at school is actually

0: Priya, with great difficulty, drew courage and confessed to her mother about how she was sexually abused by her PT teacher, who touched her inappropriately and threatening her to abide to his demands. She was scared that she would be expelled from school if she complained about him. Vidya patiently listened to her daughter and consoled her not to worry. The next day, she approached the school authorities and filed a complaint about the PT teacher. Next few days, Vidya spent more time with Priya and gave her confidence and educated her about abuse and gave her guidance on how she should react when such acts takes place. Priya regained her confidence and started a new and confident life. Now let's a short break for a public service announcement. I am not a punching bag. I am just a child. Stop child abuse. 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
1: 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That story was heart-wrenching. We trust the people around us, but less we realize the dark side of it. Now we have with us Dr. M. Papakumari, who's a psychiatrist from Madras Medical College, has specialized in child psychology and is currently running her own clinic in Ananagar. What is child abuse?
2: Abuse is a very common problem that we see in children, and the parents bring the children who are abused, okay? And the child abuse is of different types. It could be physical in nature, where the child is beaten up with the hand or with the stick or with the belt, or, you know, even burnt with cigarette butts and all that, where the child is ill-treated and shot physically. And then we have the sexual child abuse, where the child is misused sexually, okay? And then, of course, we also have another category, emotional abuse. All these abuses will have an impact on the child, and it will tell upon the behavior of the child as the child grows.
1: How do you identify if the child is abused?
2: See, when the child is physically abused, the child will have telltale marks over the body about the beating. If it is beaten with a stick, the child will have all the marks. And if the same type of injury is inflicted very often, then we'll have to find out why. Initially, the child might hide the fact and say, "I fell down, I hurt myself." Okay, but it's not going to happen at the same place every time. So when there are repeated marks of the child being beaten up or injured, then the parents should think of something else, and that's the time they are brought to the doctor, and the doctor will be able to tell them.
1: What about sexual abuse?
2: Girls will be abused more than boys. And very young children are abused more than the adults. The young children are chosen by the abuser because the child will not be able to tell what has happened. The dividing line between fantasy and reality is very, very slim in a child. And whatever the child tells, people may not believe. They'll think that the child is imagining. And people don't give a patient hearing to the child to listen to whatever has happened. So a smaller child is targeted by the abuser, and the person who abuses the child will also threaten the child. And the person who is perpetuating the crime will tell the child, "You dare not speak about this. If you tell, you will die," or some threat is given to the child. So the child is scared to talk about it. And the abuser is usually a person who is very well known to the family, who has an access to the child.
3: Is it every time or?
2: Almost always, who is known to the child, and the child will easily follow these people when they are called, okay, and then they are subjected to all sorts of abuse, usually sexual in nature.
1: How should parents treat children if they are abused?
2: Parents have to be quite concerned about the children. Mm-hmm. Boys usually are preferred in any family, so they get the care whatever they want. Parents and the caretakers will listen to the boy child rather than the girl children. So we'll have to tell the parents to take care of both boys and girls equally and play with them, communicate with them, and allow them to tell whatever they want. Say frequent story sessions are good. The child will be able to feel free and express himself well. So the parents have to be guided as to how they should bring up their children. Whether it's a girl or a boy, proper care has to be given. And they have to be supervised also well. You can't allow a child to play all by himself in some remote place. He has to be taken care of well. Especially a girl child should be told how the child should dress herself and how the child should warm up to strangers. And the parents or the caretakers should have an eye on the child wherever she is. The child will carry marks, okay, that will be if the child is physically abused. And a sexually abused child will have certain behavioral characteristics. The child will become calmer, will talk very little, will appear very anxious. The child will have a look as though he's in pain. And he'll try to tell certain things, but there's nobody to listen to him. Okay, so a change in behavior, a child who has been very active becoming quieter, or the child who wants to tell something, but is not continuing with whatever he wants. And the child who is lost in his thoughts most of the time, that is the time he thinks to himself as to what could be done. He doesn't like being abused, he or she, and at the same time, he's not able to tell and seek help, so he'll be lost in his thoughts most of the time. So these changes in behavior should alert the family to think something is happening, and we tell the parents have to be more concerned about

0: anyone. It could be the child's own parents or the brothers, siblings. So the child will have to be told about how the child should be able to take care of herself, especially the female child. And that is one of the bad touches. So now when a person tries to kiss the baby, the child should be careful. That's also not a good touch. A hug for the child also by a stranger is something that the child should not allow. So we'll have to tell the child, don't allow anyone to undress yourself or your undress or dress you. Those who are not permitted to do that. And anything untoward happens, the child should be able to tell the teachers or the caretakers or the parents, especially the mother, if anything has happened. Even caressing the child in places where the child is not supposed to be caressed should be considered as a bad touch, and immediately it should be told to the parent.
1: How does child abuse affect the child psychologically?
0: Now, a child who is abused, usually it is a child below 5 years of age, and many will be below 3 years of age. And this leaves behind a very bad impact on the child. Whether it is a physical, emotional or sexual abuse, the child is not for it. The child doesn't like it. She submits themselves just for the heck of it. Some children are lured with promises of things they like. It could be chocolates, ice cream, or some nice dresses, or some guns and all for the boys, which they would like, which is not available freely in the home they grow up. So all this can attract the child to do things which the child is not supposed to, and the abuser makes use of it. Okay. Now, whatever it is, whatever reward they might have, it's an activity which the child doesn't like, and this will be carried with him or her throughout the life. Such children will be anxiety prone. They will have a low self-esteem. They will underrate themselves. And many a time, the scholastic achievement is also affected because the concentration is not on par as the other children have, okay, because of these things worrying the child. So in short, when they become adults, it will be difficult for these children to function as an adequate adult, okay, because this leaves behind a very bad feeling, sour feeling, and these children will always feel, I'm no good, I'm a failure, I couldn't protect myself, so how am I going to protect others? Okay, so even in married life, they will find it very difficult. So this is a problem which has to be nipped off in the bud itself. And the caretakers have to be very careful. We always find fault with the parents for being a little careless. It is the duty of the parents to look after their wards adequately. And when the child is away, the child must be supervised well to see that the child is not subjected to any abuse. And no one should be trusted, however close they might be to the family, because it is usually a family member. It could be an uncle to whom the child is very close, or a very friendly neighbor who abuses the child. So whoever it is, we should not send the child to the care of another person. Yes.
1: What kind of counseling session is required to be given to children?
0: Grows itself. The parents have to tell the child what the good touch is and what the bad touch is. And the child should be made to feel happy when the child is supervised by someone who's reliable. Many girls have a tendency to think that they are on par with the male counterparts, and they say, why are you coming behind me? They have to be told it is for their own good. And they have many ways of protecting people. So right from childhood, if the child knows that she'll have to protect herself, the girl child is abused more, and even as she grows bigger as an adult, she is likely to be abused more than the boys. Okay, so she'll have to to learn to protect herself.

0: and she'll have to also understand that it is for her own good that her parents are telling her why she is more precious than the boys.
1: What about handicapped kids? How will they overcome the trauma?
0: Now, one thing maybe which we have left off, the handicapped person, okay, the handicapped child. It could be any handicap, okay, and those children will want to explore the environment just like other children, and then they are likely to come across these abusers, and that takes its own toll, okay, and then these people who have problems can also become abusers. That is another thing. A physically handicapped person will feel that he is inferior, but he'll want to behave like other able-bodied people. So he will want to also to try out on other things which normal youngsters do. So he can resort to all these abuses too. So we'll have to be careful and bring up the handicapped children in the way that is best suited for them, and they also have to be supervised to a great extent and told what is good and what is not good. A mentally handicapped person will not be able to understand much, whereas a physically handicapped person, the mental functioning is normal, so they'll be able to understand, okay, but we'll have to make them feel that there are so many areas where they can excel. It's not only trying to be equal like a able-bodied person. So all the hidden talents have to be tapped, and they have to be made to work to their maximum, okay.
1: How do we create awareness about child abuse?
0: So every child should know about its potential. Parents, it's not just giving birth to the child. They have to be good parents, okay? Parenting is a real art. It's not just giving birth to the child. And parenting includes education of the child as the child grows. The child grows, goes through different stages in life. And every stage, the parent has to help the child.
1: Now, let us take a short break for a public service announcement. Don't let this happen. Do your part. Put an end to child abuse. Report child abuse. Call Childline toll-free helpline 1098. 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Dr. Papa Kumari, a child psychologist, explained how to handle child abuse. It is really necessary for the parents to keep the child safe from such social evils. Did you know that children below 5 years are the ones who are affected the most? Well, in May 2012, India's Parliament took a major step by passing a Protection of Children from Sexual Offences Act. Under this law, all forms of child sexual abuse are now specific criminal offences for the first time ever in India. Under this act, police officers must bring every case to attention of the Child Welfare Committee within 24 hours of receiving a report. Special codes have been set up to conduct speedy in-camera trials. Let us help our nation by protecting our children who are our future. 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Protect your child against child abuse. Report child abuse. Call toll-free helpline 1098. Connect. From the people, by the people, and to the people. 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
1: Hello everyone, welcome to your favorite show where we say cleanliness is next to godliness. And you're with your RJ Priyal R. Singhvi at MOP Vaishnav Community Radio 107.8 FM. Let me ask a question to audience first. Have you heard about cleanliness? Do you ever maintain cleanliness at your home, at your street and your surroundings? All said yes, but how far and how much? That is a big question mark today. Maintaining a cleanliness in our city is the most important thing. Everyone said India can never come up in cleanliness. When we talk about cleanliness, India goes down. Today, the topic of our discussion is on clean India. Samaveda said, the one who maintains cleanliness keeps the diseases away. Cleanliness refers not only to the way we tend to our hygiene, but also to the care we take to maintain and cherish all aspects of our environment. When you hear that guests are on the way, what you first do? You just clean up your house, correct? But when the guest arrives to our own city, how far we take care of cleanliness in your own area, streets and city? Gandhiji said, Atithi Devo Bhava. That means, guests are like God. And we don't keep our city clean. Do the God arrive in our city? Gandhiji devoted his life so that India attains Swarajya. Now time has come to devote ourselves towards Swachhata of our motherland. On 2nd of October 2014, the Honorable Prime Minister Narendra Bhai Modi seeks to create cleanliness on the topic Clean India and took a broomstick in his hand and started cleaning the city, and also many celebrities joined them, just like Deepika Padukone, Rajnikant, Salman Khan, Shah Rukh Khan and many more. Why don't we take the same initiative? Why don't we start a campaign? Why don't we clean our own city? Let's ask people what they think about cleanliness. Let's talk to Anita, a resident from Kumarappan Street, Saukapet. Do you maintain cleanliness?
2: Yes.
1: Let's talk to Kritin. Do you maintain cleanliness?
3: Yes, I maintain cleanliness in my area. Wherever I find garbage is not in dustbin, I take it and put in dustbin.
1: Do you put the garbage in the dustbin regularly? Yeah, Anita.
2: Yes, I put.
1: Krithi?
3: Before I used to put in dustbin, but nowadays sometimes in hurry I put on road and just walk away.
1: Do you feel is it correct to maintain the clean India?
3: No, it's wrong. But from now onwards I'll start again and put all the garbage in dustbin and make my India clean.
1: How many people are always pointing the corporation people that they are not working properly? Do you?
2: Yes.
3: First of all, it's our mistake. We should put in dustbin, not on roads. If we put in dustbin, then it will not be on road and they can easily take the garbage and put in the van.
1: Thanks, Kritin. Thanks, Anita. Do you have dustbins in your city, street?
2: Yes, I have, but when?
3: Yes, we do have dustbin in our street. But in street we have 40 houses, but only one dustbin. It's not sufficient for everyone. So all the garbage are on road and it's causing diseases to many people.
1: Which street do you live?
3: Kumarappan Street.
1: Where is it?
3: It's in Saukapet near Anapalli Street.
1: Thanks, Kritin. We could understand what people think about cleanliness, correct? Today we have called upon our 5 panelists who will share their views and incidents on the topic cleanliness. Let me introduce them. Rajul Jain, a passed out 2013 student from M&M Engineering College and currently a member of Rotary Club and Viva City. Hi Rajul. Next we have with us Dimple, a final year BBA student from Guru Sri Shanti, and she is the member of Rotary Club. Then we have with us Pinky Jain, who currently passed out from Guru Shri Shanti as a department secretary and canteen management. Bharati, 12th standard student from Guru Shri Shanti, participant from RSP. Then we have with us Rajit Singh, who is from the IT field. Let's talk with them. Let's talk to our Dimple first. Hi Dimple, how are you?
4: Fine.
1: What according to you is clean India?
4: According to me, clean India is keeping the surrounding clean. If the surrounding is clean, even we will be healthy and even the people around us will be good.
1: Thank you so much, Dimple. Yes, Bharati.
5: I think cleanliness is nothing but to keep our surroundings clean. And if it's together, clean India, it's nothing but to keep our India clean.
1: Yes, Rajul.
6: Hello. According to me, clean India is making clean our country, and that can only start if we clean our surroundings, then streets, then city, state, and finally country.
1: Yes, Pinky.
4: According to me, clean India is keeping our surrounding clean, starting from our home, ending with our country, and then growing more.
1: Have you taken any initiative to maintain cleanliness? Let's talk to Rajul first.
6: Yes. Actually, I love cleanliness. So whenever my parents used to throw garbage from balcony, I would like to stop them. And even in college days, when my friends used to throw all the coffee cups and all around canteen area and all, I would force them and say them to throw this in the dustbin.
1: Yes, Dimple.
4: Yes, I have taken the initiative. Normally, whenever I see any dust particles or papers lying in the classroom, I take initiative to pick it up and put in the dustbin. And even I ask my friends to do that.
1: Yes, Bharati.
5: Yes, I have taken initiative. Before and all, myself and my friends group, we used to play a lot with water and almost our surroundings were dirty. But when we heard of this Swachh Bharat Abhiyan, our Prime Minister took the broomstick and cleaned roads. We should also take some initiatives. And firstly, I stopped playing with water and I even stopped my friends to play with water.
1: Yes, Pinky.
4: Yes, I have taken initiative at my working place where my staff and colleagues during lunchtime used to have lunch by keeping their tiffins on papers. Whereas I forced them to use cloths instead of paper. Why to waste paper daily? It's just leading to deforestation. If we use clothes, it's cleanable and we can use it more time or long time.
1: When guests comes to your home, you keep your home clean, correct? How about your streets and surroundings? Let's talk to Pinky first.
4: When the point of cleanliness comes to our home, we always keep our home very clean. Not about for the guests, but for our living also. When the point comes to our street and surrounding area, we even take initiative to clean that also. But what's the problem is, there are dustbins problems in the streets. When I take an initiative to keep all the dust, take all my house dust and keep it, just throw it in the dustbin at my street, then the problem is, there are so many people in the street. All of us will throw all the dust in one dustbin only. We are only having one dustbin in our street. And the second problem is, at a time, when we throw all the dust in the dust, and the cleaning or the volunteers who come to clean this area, they may be delaying for 2 to 3 days or they won't be coming. That time we face so many problems in keeping the area clean.
1: Where do you live?
4: Kumarpun Maestri Street.
1: Where is it?
4: Annapilli.
1: In which area?
4: Seven Wells.
1: Okay. Let's talk to Dimple.
4: When it comes to home, we keep our home clean. But when it comes to street, even I take initiative to keep the street clean. But the problem is, our ministers have constructed roads. And that is only in the highway roads. But when it comes to small streets, what happens when rain comes, all the water comes into the streets and it makes the road dirty. When the road itself is dirty, then where the points come to keep the street clean. And due to this, the disease is spread. Example, malaria, etc.
1: Let's talk to Bharati.
5: When it comes to home, naturally each and every person keeps their home clean. But when it comes to street, every one of us naturally thinks, why should we keep clean? It's not our work to do it. We depend upon cooperation people. But it is actually our work to keep it clean. If we keep our surroundings clean, it's good for our health and not for the corporation people's health. So, I think even though the dustbins are provided, people throw it outside it. Don't know why. So we should take initiatives to throw it in dustbin and not depending upon the corporate people. If we take initiatives, it will lead to clean India. Thank you.
1: Let's talk to Rajul.
6: Everyone tries their best to keep their home clean. But I must appreciate my mom who does it intelligently by keeping two dustbins. That is one for dry waste and one for wet waste. Even she taught me this to do this. I would like to give a live example. I have shifted to this area some 2 years back. So when I shifted here first, I was shocked seeing the street condition. There was a street light which was not working. There was one dustbin which was fully packed with dust and garbage was thrown even outside, due to which mosquitoes breed, which used to cause lots of diseases. Third point, the roads were completely damaged due to water logging. Manhole cleanliness was not there, and due to which even water stagnation used to be there. But now I must appreciate our government who have taken many initiatives to this, to improve the conditions. At this point, I can say there is a street light which is working for 12 hours from evening 6 p.m. to morning 6 a.m. Next, there is only one dustbin. I think this must be improved. At least every street must have two dustbins. But then too, every morning, corporation worker comes and collect the dust. Third, the roads are improved. But whom can I blame again for these damaged roads? Actually, our street is a very thin one. Every morning and evening, a lorry loading 100 kgs of rice, wheat, etc. used to move to and fro our street, and due to which roads are damaged completely. So whom can we blame in this situation? Corporation, government, or ourselves? I'm very eager to improve the situation, but I'm not getting the exact way from where to start this. So I hope you people can help me out.
1: Sure, Rajan. Which area do you live?
6: Saukarpet.
1: In Saukarpet, which street?
6: Adiyaban Icon Street.
1: Thanks, Rajan. What's your point of view on sanitation in day-to-day life? Let's talk to Rajul first.
6: Sanitation at home is maintained well, and even at workplace it's good. But I have a doubt whether the toilet which are built in railway station are public based or private based, because there are some pay and use toilet. I don't mind paying and using the toilet. So this is one of the incident which happened to me. It was at Ahmedabad railway station. I used one of the pay and use toilet. I paid 5 rupees for using toilet and bathroom there in Ahmedabad and in Chennai. So, but when I entered there, I saw there was no water facility. Garbage was thrown outside the dustbins. There are lots of mosquitoes flying around me. So even if I dared to open my mouth, some mosquitoes would surely enter my mouth. So I doubt, what do they do with those money? If they are using it for keeping the toilets and bathrooms clean, then why this situation is arising?
1: So you guess this is the current scenario which is going on?
6: Yep. So some steps should be taken to improve this.
1: Okay. Thanks, Anju. Let's talk to Pinky.
4: When the point comes to sanitation, there is a big question mark regarding this. The place where we use the sanitation daily, we used to throw water over there and we used to make the area clean. Even we can use it bathroom, or any other person comes over there to use it, they feel good and even they will try to keep the area clean. But what about other places? When we go to malls are very clean, they are very cleanly maintained. When you use toilet sanitations over there, they are already there that much clean that even we go and use, we would like to throw, make it clean only, and so we'll use waters and whatever possible things which we can do to make this clean, we'll keep it clean. But when it comes to government places are kept such dirty that we can't even enter it. But at emergency case, when we use them, we don't like to do it. When we go and enter such area, we feel like why they are kept like this. There should be some improvement in this also. When we compare our daily place with these places, we used to make it clean and keep our area clean. But when we compare with government places, people used to use it daily, but they don't keep it clean. When our turn comes to use it, but that time we will... That area is that much dirty that even we won't feel to make it clean. And we can't take any... Really, there should be the first step to be taken is by the human. The human should change their behaviors regarding keeping the area clean. When we compare, when we go to our place, when we go to use it, our sanitations at our home, when we keep that area clean, then what about the toilets and what about the public places? So that the best place is to change ourselves. Each and every person's going to any public place, they should keep that area also clean.
1: Well said, Pinky. Let's talk to Dimple now.
4: When it comes to the point of sanitation, I feel proud that I am studying in a private college. When I went for intercollegiate competition, the toilets were a bit clean. When I talked to my friends who studied there, they said normally the toilets are too dirty. Whatever the waste they put in, even in the dustbins, the dustbin wouldn't be clean for a week. So for them, it is too dirty. So I feel proud that I'm studying in private college. By this way, the government, normally the people around me, they say that the government sector is too good. But by this, they are proving themselves down. Thank you.
1: Thanks, Dimple.
4: Though our Prime Minister Narendra Modi have taken initiative for the Swachh Bharat Abhiyan, but on the other hand, the government sectors is not improving in the city areas. So I feel that the initiative should be taken from the government, then it should go to the cities and other areas. Thank you.
1: Thanks, Dimple. Let's talk to Bharti now.
5: Sanitation at home, it's almost well-maintained. But school, it's nothing but my second home. Don't you all think that even there sanitation should be maintained? Before and all those blood clotted sanitary napkins were simply dumped at the washroom itself. But I'm really proud that our school have taken an initiative. They have brought a sanitary napkin destroyer, and after that most of the girls have started using that sanitary napkin destroyer, and now I feel even our sanitation is clean.
1: What is sanitation destroyer?
5: It's nothing but those sanitary napkins which we dump in that machine. It gets completely destroyed.
1: Which school are you studying?
5: Shri Sanatan Dharma Vidyalaya Matriculation High Secondary School.
1: Thank you so much, Bharti. It was a good initiative taken by your school.
6: First of all, I'll stop throwing waste and dust. I'll stop throwing waste from moving transportation such as trains, bus, on roads and railways. And second, I'll try to separate the dry and wet waste even at my home, at my workplace and wherever place I go. Thank you.
1: Thank you so much, Rajan. Let's talk to Dimple now.
4: Normally, I have taken initiative not to spit on the road, because when it comes to home, we don't spit anywhere where we sit. We get up and spit in the dustbin. So in the same way, I have taken initiative not to spit on

0: Abhiyan, and we were requesting our principal ma'am to give us 1 hour every Saturday to make our classroom clean. So this was the initiative taken by me and my friends to keep our environment clean and have a successful Clean India.
1: It's very nice initiative you guys have taken. I really appreciate it.
0: Thanks
1: Bharati. Let's talk to Pinky.
2: I have taken an initiative to stop food wastage from my side and also will try to convey the people around me to do the same. Secondly, I would take an initiative for the workers who are coming, for the cooperation people who come and daily take the garbage from our area and clean our street. I would really try my best to put all the dust from my house in the dustbin only. Will also try to convey my surrounding people to do this, throw the dust in the dustbin on the street. So it would help our cooperation people not to work so hard for cleaning and street. Thank you.
1: Thank you everyone for joining with us and giving us the clear idea on cleanliness. If we see the statistics, a non-clean India kills 1,000 children every day and poses health problems in millions. Today, non-clean India hurts the tourism economy of India and damages the images and the soft power of India, which degrades our self-respect as Indians. If we talk about clean India, every citizen of India wants the city to be clean, with good land, water and air. But this looks impossible today. We have three components that can help to clean up towns, villages and cities. First is our own civic habits. Second, the strong and effective policy administration. Third is the technology and innovation for waste management. Now let's talk to our group who has taken an initiative to clean up India. The group from Bangalore is Mafia's group. Let us talk to them and have a conversation what are the problems they faced while cleaning up India. Let's talk to Monica Jain, a member of Mafia's group, who will share his views on the topic Clean India. What made you to start this campaign, the Clean India?
3: We got inspired by Mr. Narendra Modi. He started an abhyan called Swachhata Abhyan. And moreover, one of my friends who had been to US, recently visited US, when we were in a group, she was telling us something about she was like, it's very clean and all that stuff. So I felt guilty. I was like, why does India not clean? So we all thought that it would make our India clean, and so we started this campaign.
1: Can you share one incident which hurted you to take this initiative?
3: So one day while walking down the street, I saw an old lady walking, and there was a banana peel over there. Accidentally, she stepped on banana peel, and she was about to fall down. So, but by God's grace, someone saved her. That made me ashamed that India is not that clean, that people don't even have places to walk. Where will they walk? People just throw everywhere and litter around. So this incident made me start this campaign.
1: You have taken railway station, a floating crowd, as a part of Clean India. How about everyday life?
3: We saw a lot of changes when we started with the railway station. First week, we collected almost 15 kgs of garbage. And then we the next Sunday when we went, we actually collected a little less than 15 kgs. And the station people over there, even they told that, yeah, you have done something good. Now I can see people throwing their garbages in the garbage bin.
1: Okay, Monica. So you collected the garbage at railway station?
3: Yeah.
1: How many people were there with you?
3: We were 12 in a team. And they were Rishabh, Sitesh, Priyanka, Amish, Abhishek, Sitrit, Ayan and Dikshit.

0: Okay, what other problems did you face while doing this campaign?
1: People's attitude. They didn't allow us to, clean it. First, they were like, go away, don't do all this. What do you want to prove that we're not responsible? But later then, when we were also very, stubborn. So once we did it, then later people also started following us. Two or three people joined us in doing this work as they had half an hour more for their train.
0: How much time did you take for doing this, and when did you start this campaign?
1: We took 1 hour to do, we complete this.
0: Only in 1 hour you guys collected 15 kgs of garbage.
1: Yeah.
0: Did this made any
1: Yeah,
0: changes
1: the
0: in the
1: next
0: culture?
1: Sunday we had seen many changes. Like, yeah, before there were less garbage bins, now there are many. And then people even go over there and put it over there. And last time we collected 15 cages in 1 hour, but this time we collected only 11 cages in 1 hour. So, like, 2-3 cages of difference we made this time.
0: That's really nice, Monica. The Mafia's group is actually doing very good. Then, did you collect any funds while doing this? Did you get any
1: Yeah,
0: funds?
1: we did, because we wanted to, we wanted to keep our dustbin everywhere within within some 2-3 steps, so that people won't be that easy to get up and put it somewhere and search for it. So we did collect one.
0: And the last question. How many campaigns have you done till now? What are the future plans?
1: We have completed 2 campaigns, and the future plans are like to clean the station for 5 days, 5 weeks, 5 Sundays. And we are looking after to go to different first world villages and create awareness about cleanliness, and go to each and every area of Bangalore where there's so much of littering everywhere, so that we can collect over there and make people aware over here also.
0: So, any message do you want to give to public today?
1: Go green, people. Please be clean. Be clean. Keep your city clean.
0: Thank you so much, Monica, to talk by talking to us. Thank you so much. So we request you to understand the situation of our country and problems created by us. It can only be solved if we take initiative to clean and keep our city clean and get the pride of India back. The best tribute we can pay to our Gandhi ji is Clean India when we celebrate his 150th birth anniversary by 2019. Jai Hind! Avoid throwing garbage on roads. Keep the city clean.